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1: Hi, this is Pam, and I would like to hear probably anything about Rich Mullins. He's one of my favorites. Thanks.

0: The classics live on here on Christian Music Rewind, and the spotlight is on Rick Kua. You know, during the 80s and 90s, Rick released 11 solo albums, but it was his 1989 album, Midnight Sun, that gained the most attention.
1: I think there are songs on each of the records that I could say were very special, whether it was musically or ministry-wise. And I think with Midnight Sun, you know, that contained two very big songs for that, not only that time frame, but they remain pretty popular today. One is Young Boy, Young Girl. The other is I Can, I Will. And that record actually sold the most of all my records. So something was going on there that was about the times. It was about the audience that God had in front of me to hear that record, because I totally believe and always would pray, Lord, what does my audience need to hear, you know, 12 months from now, 6 months from now, 18 months from now, and he would give me those songs.
0: From Rick Kua's Midnight Sun project, how many of you remember the music video to this one, I Can, I Will, a classic that lives on at Christian Music Rewind.

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0: Christian Music Rewind with a duet by Carmen and Cindy Morgan from 1992, That's Somewhere Within the Heart. And I'm Shawn Michaels with more classics coming up. Right now, it's Third Day. You know, in 2001, the band was working on their Come Together album, and as frontman Mac Powell remembers it, they were pretty much done with the project, but decided they needed to go back in the studio and try to come up with a couple more rock songs. So what do you think happened? Well, guitarist Mark Lee went home and wrote a worship tune. When the rest of the band heard the song, though, it wasn't really what they were looking for, but they all agreed it belonged on the album. It turns out that hit became one of Third Day's biggest. The song is Show Me Your Glory, a classic that lives on from Third Day here on Christian Music Rewind.
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9: We're heading back to 1997 on this week's Retro Top 3 Countdown. And while the NASA Pathfinder was first landing on Mars, these were the three biggest hits on the Christian charts, starting with DC Talk. 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
10: Racism is something that we don't even feel like we need to talk about that much because we live it. 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It's the way I believe with all my heart God intended it to be. And I think we are God's bouquet.
9: 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At number three this week in 1997 on the Christian Music Rewind Retro Top 3 Countdown.

this week in 1997, Clay Cross had the number two song in Christian music with He Walked a Mile. And this is the Christian Music Rewind Retro Top 3 Countdown. At number one is a song by the vocal group Avalon. And over the years, Avalon has had quite a few lineup changes. But did you know two of the original members never stuck around long enough to record a CD? Yeah, Rick Kittleman and Tabitha Fair were chosen as early Avalon members and appeared in the very first incarnation of the group in the mid-90s when they sang live on the Young Messiah tour. But before the first Avalon CD was actually recorded, they had already left to pursue other interests. So Jody McBrayer and Nikki Haas were actually the replacement singers on the first Avalon CD, which contained the number one song this week in 1997, Picture Perfect World. It's on the Christian Music Rewind Retro Top 3 Countdown.

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0: Christian Music Rewind, and Shawn Michaels here with a classic from Out of the Gray in just minutes. But first, our spotlight is on Stacy Orrico. And like many artists who have had success in the Christian market and the mainstream, the question commonly comes up, are you a Christian artist? Well, here's Stacy Orrico's take on that question.
1: It's difficult for me because I grew up listening to all types of music, you know, and I had, I grew up listening to Christian music and mainstream music. And I remember always thinking, why do we put artists in all these different categories, you know? And I remember thinking, this artist, whoever it was, she's a Christian woman, but her music could be really cool on this station. And I think maybe putting a title on herself, maybe it's keeping her from going here. I remember even when I was 6 and 7 thinking about this, trying to figure out why there were all these little titles. And, I am a Christian. I, you know, have been raised in a Christian home. When I was 4 years old, I prayed in my own little innocent heart and prayed to ask Christ to come into my life, and I cannot do anything without him. It is the base of everything that I do every single day. But I think that I would love it if we could take off all the titles. I wish I could be just an artist. I am an artist who is a Christian, who sings R&B music, who sings honestly about the things I'm dealing with in my life, whether it's my faith or the mistakes that I've made or the things that I'm questioning or the things that I'm discovering for the first time. And yes, I am a Christian. I have not deserted that. Yes, I would love to take all the titles off of every type of genre of music. I would love to hear all types of Christian artists played all over the world. I'd love to hear good, positive mainstream music played all over the place. You know, I'd love to be able to bring music together, but I have not deserted Christ. I have not deserted my faith.
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1: So I went to the lady, and this is how it happened.
2: Hello, can I take your order?
1: Yes, I would like a double hamburger for $1 off that value menu.
2: She said, you mean the double cheeseburger?
1: I said, well, I don't want cheese on it.
2: Well,
1: if you want the double hamburger, you need to say, I want a double cheeseburger, no cheese. So I have to say what I don't want twice to get what I do want.
2: That's how you have to order it.
1: Well, you know what I want now. And then she said, well, you know how to order it now. I said, well, you know what? You win. You win. I'd like a double cheeseburger, no cheese. And a medium diet cheese Coke, no cheese. And a large order of cheese fries, no cheese. To which she responded to me, we don't have cheese fries.
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That's the number to call or text us with your classic request. And that's what Frederick did from Vancouver, Canada. He's just itching to hear Wes King's Common Creed. Well, before that turns into a rash, here it is on Christian Music Rewind.

0: Christian Music Rewind and an 80s classic from David Meese, Candle in the Rain. Hey, Shawn Michaels here again with this week's Mystery Sound Quiz. One more chance to listen up close and see if you can identify this classic movie.
1: There's a lot of things about me you don't know anything about, Daddy. Things you wouldn't understand. Things you couldn't understand. Things you shouldn't understand.
0: All right, that's this week's Mystery Sound Quiz. And the answer? It involves a missing bicycle supposedly hidden in the non-existent basement of the Alamo. Of course, that all takes place in the 1985 film Pee-wee's Big Adventure, which was the first full-length movie directed by Tim Burton. Well, hey, there's still more classics to come this week. And up next, we're going to get inside the music with Stephen Curtis Chapman.
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0: Stephen Curtis Chapman finished out the decade of the 90s with the biggest selling album of his career, Speechless. And a big hit from that CD was Dive. Here's Stephen Curtis Chapman getting us inside the music on that number one hit.
7: It's very much like when we stand on the edge of a cliff and we think about jumping in the water. There are some cliffs my boys and I go to in the summer near Branson, Missouri. And they go to a camp down there. And after their camp, we always go spend a couple of days just playing around at a lake that's there. And we climb up these cliffs. And I'll never forget the first time we climbed up these cliffs and we stood on the edge. And looking up at them, it's like, that's nothing. You know, I can do this. You get up there and you look down and it scares you to death. I mean, it looks like it's, you know, 100 feet higher than when you were looking up at them. And just that excitement and that fear and that rush of, you know, I'm getting ready to do this. I don't know what's going to happen. I don't know what this is going to feel like. And you basically close your eyes and you take that leap of faith. So much of that is like my life as a Christian, diving deep into the mysteries of the grace of God.
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Christian Music Rewind and Nicole Nordeman wrapping up this week's trip to Christian music's past. And Nicole can now add author to her resume with the release of her 2012 book, Love Story. In the book, Nicole delves into the Bible to tell stories of ordinary people who chose to serve God with their lives, including Ruth, Naomi, David, and Moses. And she also reveals some of her own struggles and encourages Christians to do as the biblical greats did by holding on to God through everything. Well, I'm Shawn Michaels, and I hope to see you here again next week for more interviews, requests, and, of course, the classics. And don't forget to leave us a request by phone or text 262-3-REWIND. Until next week, God bless. 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
3: Welcome to the show. I'm your host, Brian David, where this week I have new music from Sunset Disciples, Cade Thompson, Ryan Jones, Kate Stanford, The Slower I Go, Joseph O'Brien, and Switchfoot. 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The words are powerful, and I'm sure someone listening has been through a similar situation. According to lead singer Greg Rentschler, the meaning of the song is, quote, "We all have struggles and dark chapters to our lives. 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

Christian music spotlight from 1991. That's Trace Balin with My Heart Is Set on You from her third studio album, Out of the Blue. Trace has had 8 top 10 singles in her career, and her raspy voice is unmistakable and sounds like the pop singer Bonnie Tyler. Andrew Rip is the biggest mover on the Christian Music Weekly AC chart as he rises 6 spots from number 18 to number 12 with I'd Do It Again on Christian Music Spotlight. I still

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0: First Tree Music Spotlight with brand new music from Cade Thompson. That's One Day at a Time. Before Cade, we heard the current single from Michael Sweet of Stryper with Lord, which enters the Christian Music Weekly Rock Chart at number 23. I'm Brian David with more great music up next. Right now, this is Moving Moments on Christian Music Spotlight.
1: The case of the missing sock. I'm Cindy Tang with Moving Moments. It happens all the time in my laundry room. I put in a bunch of socks with my clothes, and somehow, somewhere, between the washer and the dryer, one sock disappears. Life can feel like that, too. Things don't turn out the way we expected. Plans change, pieces seem to go missing. Something feels incomplete. But the Bible reminds us in Philippians 1:6 that the God who began a good work in us promises to finish it, and we can trust what His Word says. That means even when life feels confusing, God is still working behind the scenes. So today, remember this. He sees the whole picture, even when we only see the missing sock. 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I'm Cindy Tang with Moving Moments. 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
4: Hey, this is Daniel Britt, and here's what's new in Christian music this week. Brooke Legendwood's new album, Eat, is a 10-track, scripture-driven worship project that's out now.

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From their 26th studio album, One More Song for You, the single topped the chart at number one. I played that song because in segment one, we heard Faith and Forgiveness, and Being Forgiven goes together by the topic. 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

0: 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That's Rise. Kate noticed every time when she opened her phone that she saw division and fear and how those same patterns leaked into everyday lives. Kate said, quote, I do not have all of the right answers, but I do know that the sun will always rise and we too can rise against the darkness. End quote. I'm Brian David with more great music up next. Right now, this is the 1 Minute Motivation from Pastor Stephen Furtick on Christian Music Spotlight.
1: God can send one person in your life. God can send one opportunity in your life that will make you forget everything you went through to be in this place. Make you forget about how bad it hurt every time they said no. Make you forget about all the years you thought it was never going to happen. It'll make you thank him for all the things that didn't come to pass. Because you'll say, if I wasn't here, I couldn't have had this. God is working in your life. His word does not return void. He has given you more than enough. Bless the Lord, O my soul, and all that is within me. Bless the Lord, O my soul, and forget not all his benefits. I'm choosing to forget some things so I can clear out some space, so I can receive some things that God has given me.
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Here's Switchfoot with Absolution. Have a great week,

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8: 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I'm here in Nashville, Tennessee, getting ready to play music that you want to hear. Get a hold of us tonight, 615-212-9447. I got new music from Still Remains, Battle of the Bands. I got your Keep It or Kick It track. I got brand new music from Idle Threat. 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

0: 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All right, got a question for you. I want to know, do you want to keep the song? Do you want to kick it off the playlist? It's your Keep It or Kick It track. The band is Any Given Sin. The song is called Lifeline. Do you want to keep it or kick it? It's your Keep It or Kick It track.
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1: 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Let me know. Do you want to keep it or kick it?
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16: 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I'm talking about the band Atera. 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It's called Death of Fear. 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Coming up, I got Battle of the bands. 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

0: the middle of battle, the band. You heard the champion from last week, XII Minute. The song is called Panic. A new challenger is by a new song from the band Still Remains. They are back posting new music. You can check it out on YouTube. You can check out this track. It's called Erase. It Still Remains. It's your challenger. You are in middle of battle of the band.
1: Battle of a band on Whip of Chords. Challenger versus champion.

0: Battle of the Bands still remains. Erase You is going to be against XII Minute, called Panic. Which one's your favorite? Cast your vote. 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And I got more music coming up on the way from Highland. And it's new music right now from Saliva featuring Trevor from 1,000 Foot Crutch.
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0: 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Brand new track called Erase You. 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

0: you fabulous prizes, not just any prizes. 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

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Music.

0: enjoyed the show. Thank you so much for listening. 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I'm Matt Rhodes. I'm signing out here in Nashville, Tennessee. Hey, please keep in touch during the week. Until next time, peace, God bless you, and later on.
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1: Here's Don Stevens with a Mercy Minute.
2: One night, Annie and her family were driving across Tennessee. 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
1: With the Jesus Film World Report, I'm Scott Riggin. 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With the Jesus Film World Report, I'm Scott Riggin.
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1: With the Jesus Film World Report, I'm Scott Riggin. There's only one copy of the Jesus Film in the entire organization, and it's making evangelism difficult for the group in Malawi. Each year, African Evangelistic Enterprise must turn down a number of requests for the group to show the film in certain towns. A member of the Malawi team says many people are upset with the organization because they can't show the film in their hometown. But with only one set of equipment in use, team members are amazed the projector still works after seeing so much action. Still, the team gets numerous requests to show the film in villages across Malawi. Their primary focus is to show the film where it has not yet been seen and to share the gospel with their fellow countrymen. For more information about partners of the Jesus Film Project, visit www.jesusfilm.org or call 1-800-387-4040. 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With the Jesus Film World Report, I'm Scott Riggin.
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0: For 3.5 decades, Angel 95 FM has been your Christian concert connection. Check out Phil Wickham on May 22nd at 7 p.m. at the Park City Arena near Wichita. That's May 22nd for Phil Wickham. Also May 22nd, travel north just outside Morrillville, Kansas, to the Hills and Valleys Ranch for Aaron Schust and Joshua Aaron. They'll take the stage at 7 p.m. June 3rd, Holland will be at the Truman, 601 East Truman Road in Kansas City, Missouri. 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
2: A teenager vanished 3 years ago. No answers, no closure, just silence until now. In episode 2 of Sugar Creek Amish Mysteries on Up TV, Cheryl Cooper is pulled into a chilling cold case, the mysterious disappearance of a young Amish boy named Mark, when his cousin Lydia receives an anonymous text claiming to know exactly where Mark is. Cheryl does what she does best. She starts digging. Her only clues? A bloody shirt, an abandoned car, and a story that simply doesn't add up. With a sharp young policewoman and a trusted new Amish friend by her side, Cheryl peels back layer after layer of a secret that an entire community has carried for 3 years. And what she ultimately uncovers is nothing short of redemptive. This episode carries a beautifully woven Christian worldview, anchored in God's provision and grace, the power of forgiveness, and echoes of the prodigal son story from the book of Luke. The ending is genuinely uplifting.
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1: Are you a Christian, by any chance?
2: Very, very much so.
1: Like, why is that exactly?
2: Jesus saved my life. I'm a sinner. Gave my life to Christ. Most important decision I ever made.
1: So you believe the Bible is real?
2: Yes, like, I believe the Bible is true and real.
3: Three brothers in a fire, willing to die for their faith. But you were with them in the fire, and they walked out the next day.
2: Christ called us to be salt and light. We as Christians should change the environment that we come in contact with. That's what salt and light do.
4: You know why I like him? Because he hasn't made the mistake of elevating politics over faith in Christ. So what?

the hour is at hand in which we need to become biblically literate. The hour is at hand in which we need to stand on the rock, which is firm, that we call Jesus Christ. Now is the time to become bold for our faith.

0: like this allow you to live in fear?
1: When one man falls, I believe thousands will rise.
2: 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The church is crowded. I mean, there's standing room only. There's

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0: Everything just goes away. How would you, if you could be associated with one thing, how would you want to be remembered?
2: I'm unashamed.
1: I want to be remembered for courage for my faith. That would be the most important thing. Most important thing is my faith in my life.
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And in that moment, something or someone spoke to me. 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And to get up and write it down. 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There's a man who died for all our sins.

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Yeah, I got strength for the day. The Lord has ordered my steps. So when I get in the way, he just gently corrects. I've been tired of the pain and overwhelmed by the stress. 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I've been delivered from death. I've been given new breath. 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Until

Jesus, you died upon a cross and rose again to save the lost. 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And help me, Lord, to live for you.

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0: 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That's May 22nd for Phil Wickham. 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They'll take the stage at 7 p.m. June 3rd, Holland will be at the Truman, 601 East Truman Road in Kansas City, Missouri. 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
1: 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Again, we're right here at 1960 Kimball Avenue at the Edge. 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
1: 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Check out Phil Wickham on May 22nd at 7 p.m. at the Park City Arena near Wichita. That's May 22nd for Phil Wickham. Also May 22nd, travel north just outside Morrillville, Kansas, to the Hills and Valleys Ranch for Aaron Schust and Joshua Aaron. They'll take the stage at 7 p.m. June 3rd, Holland will be at the Truman, 601 East Truman Road in Kansas City, Missouri. 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

0: I love the stuff that the Ring doorbell camera catches in our neighborhood. Mom with a big black balloon walking down the driveway. She's going to put this big balloon with confetti in it in her car. She's going to go to a family gathering for a big gender reveal. Mom has a 6-year-old and a 4-year-old boy who are walking down the sidewalk behind her. Her 4-year-old is waving the sword. So there in the driveway, her 4-year-old, he stabs the balloon, and the gender reveal took place there in the driveway where it was just mom and the boys. Yeah, this will be celebrated for years and years and years. They're having a little sister who doesn't use swords.
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0: The impossible question. Roughly 10% of Americans have the ability to do this. What is it?
1: Well, I'm willing to bet that it's something to do with the face. So I guess I'll say the tongue. Roll your tongue. Is it stand on their head?
2: Double jointed.
3: To walk and chew bubblegum at the same time?
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0: 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Roughly 10% of Americans say they can do this. 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
1: With SRN News, I'm Rich Thomason in Washington. Although he wasn't running, candidates he endorsed were, and President Trump fared very well in yesterday's Republican primaries in a half dozen states. Perhaps the highest profile contest, GOP House race in Kentucky.
2: I have called and conceded the race.
3: Republican Congressman Thomas Massie has criticized the Iran war, pushed for the release of the Jeffrey Epstein files, and voted against President Trump's big tax bill last year, repeatedly drawing comments like this Tuesday.
4: Thomas Massie's a terrible congressman. He's been a terrible congressman from day one.
3: And a Trump-backed primary challenger, Ed Gallerine.
5: I want to thank President Trump for his support, his endorsement, and his counsel.
3: Massie, the latest Republican lawmaker to lose after being declared disloyal by the president. I'm Ben Thomas.
1: 7 out of 10 Republicans surveyed for a new AP NORC poll approve of the way President Trump is handling his job. He gets generally high marks for his conduct of the Iran war and immigration. Wildfires are firing up again in Southern California. 17,000 homeowners under evacuation orders as the Sandy Fire burns in the hills above Simi Valley, northwest of Los Angeles. Crews are also battling a 23-square-mile blaze on Santa Rosa Island off the Southern California coast. Last word, there was zero containment of that blaze. The two teenagers who shot and killed three people in an attack on a San Diego mosque were radicalized online where they first met. That's according to investigators who say they left behind hateful writings targeting various races and religions. On Wall Street this morning, the Dow futures are up 99 points. NASDAQ futures almost 200 points higher. This is SRN News. Our special SRN News series, Faith and Freedom, continues highlighting how the thirst for religious freedom helped give birth to America as our nation's 250th anniversary approaches. Today we hear from Jack Graham, senior pastor at Prestonwood Baptist Church in Dallas.
6: I love our country, and if you love Jesus, you should love your country, whatever your country is, I believe. And it's not perfect. It's not a perfect nation, but it's a nation where we have been given unbelievable opportunity to preach the gospel, to grow our churches, and I'm just praying that there will be a spiritual awakening in America this time. It'll be a great celebration of America and what has happened in the past, but also that we would unite together as Christians and as churches. And you're doing a great part in doing that with media, with Salem, because it's just so very important that Christians stand up for truth in this generation. I don't know how much longer we will have America if we don't.
1: That's Pastor Jack Graham at Prestonwood Baptist Church, Dallas, and this is SRN News. In New York, a woman steps out of her SUV and into an open manhole, falling to her death.
7: Police say it happened late Monday night near Fifth Avenue and East 52nd Street in Midtown Manhattan. Con Edison says it's investigating why that manhole cover was off. Brady Metzger adds it to one of those concerns living in New York.
8: No, it is a big fear. I mean, I'm more scared of getting pushed into the tracks than I am of the manhole covers, but I did hear about that incident in Midtown.
7: The utility company sends its condolences to the grieving family and says safety remains our top priority. Julie Walker, New York.
1: Single Gen Z women are outpacing the men of their generation when it comes to buying a home. They accounted for 35% of all home buyers in their generation, while single Gen Z men represented 18%, according to a survey from the National Association of Realtors. More details, srnnews.com.
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0: And he cautions grandparents that it's easy to see the child only through the lens of the disability and forget about the rest of his personality. We have to remember to see beyond the handicap to the person. He is first and foremost a grandchild with unique gifts and personality traits. We can't let the disability define him or limit our relationship. Yes, disabilities create real limitations that we need to accept as real, but there's so much more we can appreciate and encourage. 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Just go there and search disability to get more of his wisdom.
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6: 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This is Focus on the Family with Jim Daly, and we're so glad that Deborah Falada is back with us to continue the conversation, offering thoughts like you just heard. We're looking forward to hearing more from her about self-care and how to do that well as a believer. Your host is Focus President and author Jim Daly, and I'm John Fuller.
8: John, last time Deborah began describing some life-giving habits that we as Christians particularly should engage, and they're outlined from Scripture. I was really enthralled with it. Uh-huh. I mean, thinking about how Jesus modeled the things that we should be doing, including nourishing our bodies, making sure we get the right amount of sleep, filling our own well so we could fill the well of others, mm-hmm. right? That yeah. is a deeply spiritual message. And I'm looking forward to getting back to today, and we're going to cover the next three out of her great book, Soul Care.
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8: And we started this conversation last time, so if you missed it, get a hold of us. 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
8: Yeah, it's got the whole library there. So that's what I typically listen is mm-hmm. Through the app. Deborah, welcome back. Good to have you here.
7: Good to be back as always.
8: It's so fun. I got to brag on your beautiful family because they came with you this time, and I think it's the first time you've been here several times.
7: Yeah, I've been here a lot. This is their first time in Colorado Springs, and especially at Focus on the
8: Family.
7: Well,
8: give them a shout out. Give them the first names and say hi to them because that's fun.
7: I have with me Ella, my oldest, then Elijah, Ezra and Ethan, and of course my husband's here with us too.
8: That is so good that you guys came out.

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Tonight, overcast. And 64 for your Thursday, some thunder showers. 74 for a high, 48 for a low, and Friday, 74 and sunny. That's your weather, courtesy of the Heartland Christian Association and Angel 95 FM.

Let's pray. This is the Think Director, Pastor Phil. Let's pray. I'm coming to you from solumcommunity.net, S-O-L-U-M, community.net. Let's pray. The word of the Lord comes to us in John 13, 34, and 35. I'm giving you a new commandment, love each other. Just as I love you, you should love each other. Your love for one another will prove to the world that you are my disciples. Father, teach us to be like this. Father, I repent. I repent on behalf of myself. I repent on behalf of other Christians. We presented such a horrible image to the world of backbiting and finger pointing and accusation and condemning those. You didn't come. Jesus didn't come to condemn the world, but to save the world, to rescue the world. Those in the worst possible condition of sin, Jesus walked to with compassion and said, come, be forgiven and sin no more. Help us to have that love. Wow, that is such a strong love, Father. It can't be of us. It has to be of you. John 15, 13, there's no greater love than one lays down his life for his friends. John 3, 16, this is how God loved the world. This is how God loved the world. He gave his one and only son so that everyone who believes in him would not perish, but have eternal life. John 4, 19, we love each other because he first loved us. Because the great love Jesus loves us, we can love each other, Father. 1 John 4:18, such love has no fear. Love has no fear. Perfect love expels all fear. If we're afraid, it's fear of punishment. And this shows that we're not fully experienced his perfect love, because perfect

0: heaven will be very great. You will be truly be acting as children of the Most High, for he's kind to those who are unthankful and wicked. Lord, teach us that. How can we be kind to those who are unthankful and wicked? You are, because you are love. Teach us to be kind to those who are unthankful and wicked, to truly express and experience and give out this great love of Jesus Christ, because the great love loves us. We love by the power of God.
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3: For the people of ancient Persia, life had turned bleak overnight. Because of an evil scheme, every Jewish person in the land was living on borrowed time. It would take a miracle to thwart the plan and convince the king to change directions. Today on Insight for Living, Chuck Swindoll uses this life-threatening conflict to ask a penetrating question, one that's just as relevant today. Does one person really make a difference? Chuck's answer may surprise you and move you to action. We begin in Esther chapter 3. Chuck titled today's message, Thinking and Saying What's Right, Regardless.
4: The Jews have been threatened with extermination. Look at verse 13 of chapter 3, and you'll see it in one verse. Letters were sent by couriers to all the king's provinces to destroy, to kill, and to annihilate all the Jews, both young and old, women and children, in one day, the 13th day of the 12th month, which is the month Adar, and to seize their possessions as plunder. That's the plan. It has the makings of the worst kind of Holocaust. What a day for a heroic patriot to step forward, and her name is Esther. Follow the story as we find the response of the people, beginning at verse 1 of chapter 4. They are lost in mourning and weeping. When Mordecai learned all that had been done, he tore his clothes, put on sackcloth and ashes, and went out into the midst of the city and wailed loudly and bitterly. And then Esther summoned Hathach from the king's eunuchs, I'm sure one of the runners, one of her trusted assistants, whom the king had appointed to attend her, and ordered him to go to Mordecai to learn what this was and why it was. She doesn't know. Mordecai knows that he has put the issue on the line for Esther, and he knows if she acts on this, it could mean her life. This is no time for rumor. In fact, the last of verse 8 says, order her to go in to the king to implore his favor and to plead with him for her people. Tell her that's what she's to do. Esther said, verse 11, all the king's servants and the people of the king's provinces know that for any man or woman who comes to the king, to the inner court, who is not summoned, he has but one law, that he be put to death, unless the king holds out to him the golden scepter so that he may live. And I have not been summoned to come to the king for these 30 days. I'm not sure I can do that. It's a dilemma. You see, Mordecai knew Esther. He had reared her. He had trained her.

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0: With SRN News, I'm Rich Thomason in Washington. President Trump must be whistling a happy tune this morning. The candidates he endorsed in yesterday's primaries did quite well. In Georgia, there will be a runoff between Republican gubernatorial candidate Rick Jackson.
1: As governor, I'll be like Trump, but with a southern tongue.
0: And current Lieutenant Governor Burt Jones.
2: I could not leave this stage without thanking President Donald J. Trump for his undivided... He didn't just endorse me once, not twice, not three times, fourth time. I was so honored to have that.
0: The winner of the GOP gubernatorial runoff will face former Atlanta Mayor Democrat Keisha Lance Bottoms in the general election. Perhaps the highest profile contest, GOP House race in Kentucky. That's where the Trump-endorsed candidate Ed Galrine beat incumbent Republican Congressman Thomas Massie. There is a desperate struggle going on against wildfires raging in Southern California. Some 750 firefighters battling the Sandy Fire in the hills above Simi Valley, northwest of Los Angeles.
3: Firefighters were challenged initially by rapid fire growth in windy conditions. Sadly, we did have one home that we've confirmed has been destroyed. And while that is only one home, it is the home that belonged to the family that lived here for many years, and a tragic loss for that family.
0: Andrew Dowd with the Ventura County Fire Department. Thousands of homeowners are under evacuation orders. Crews are also fighting a 23-square-mile blaze on Santa Rosa Island off the Southern California coast. On Wall Street, ahead of this morning's opening bell, the Dow futures are 184 points higher, while the NASDAQ futures are up 219 points. This is SRN News. Victory for religious freedom in the United Kingdom.
4: All charges have been dropped against a street preacher who was arrested for sharing the gospel with people in Bristol last year. Pastor Dia Moodley was represented by Alliance Defending Freedom International, which says, quote, the police decision to drop their investigation is a vindication of the pastor's lawful conduct. He has been repeatedly arrested, imprisoned, and told that expressing his Christian views is a criminal matter. Michael Harrington reporting.
0: New regulations on Texas summer camps are prompting some to shut down. That includes Camp Oak Haven in Colorado County, which Orr Family Ministries has sold due to the new rules. Those regulations were introduced after deadly floods last year and require camps to implement costly safety measures like weather warning systems and fiber optic internet. Many church groups in Texas use the camps and are now looking for somewhere else to go. This is SRN News. Women's flag football is on track to gain NCAA championship status before the sport makes its Olympic debut.
5: The NCAA Committee on Access, Opportunity, and Impact voted Tuesday to recommend that Divisions 1, 2, and 3 add a national collegiate flag football championship as soon as the spring of 2028. It's a giant step toward NCAA championship inclusion for women's flag football. More than 100 schools have been planning to compete during the next academic year, according to the NCAA. A title game may even take place right before the sport makes its Olympic debut at the 2028 LA Games. I'm Gethin Coolball.
0: Single Gen Z women are outpacing men of their generation when it comes to buying a home. That accounted for 35% of all home buyers in their generation, while single Gen Z men represented 18%, according to the National Association of Realtors. More details, srnnews.com.
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13: I've got so much to be thankful for. Look, I got a

He's alive tonight. He's willing to come into your heart and change the direction of your life and give you a peace and a joy that you've never known before. And the people ask me why I continue to preach. And I answer, because the word of the Lord has come unto me. And he tells me to go and proclaim his gospel as long as I have breath.

0: as a message of repentance, yet the people of Nineveh believed his message. And the Bible says that the greatest revival, the greatest evangelistic campaign in the history of the world took place in Nineveh. It was a city probably of 600,000 people, and the whole city from the king on down repented.
1: Oh, tonight could last forever. We are one choice born together. You
0: and God had mercy upon not only the king, but all the people, and all the people were saved. That could happen here. Tonight.

David hath prevailed to receive a new heart from him. I ask you to come tonight. I'm going to ask you to get up out of your seat all over this great auditorium and come and stand quietly and reverently here in front as an indication that you're receiving Christ, that you want a new heart and a new life from this moment on, that you're going to change the direction of your life. The Holy Spirit has been speaking. He's been preparing your heart. Now you come and receive Christ.

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0: Angel 95, over to Fort Riley we go this morning, and Kirk Hutchinson's on the line at the Public Affairs Office. Kirk, what's happening over your way?
1: And then if you do not have a DOD ID card so that you need a visitor's pass, an easy thing to do, as we've talked about before, you can go out to our website, home.army.mil/Riley, and go to the Accessing Fort Riley link. It's you have all the instructions on how to apply for a visitor's pass there. If you have a real ID, you can apply online for a visitor's pass. If you don't, there's a list of documents, because you'll have to have two forms of ID with you to get the pass in person. But the Visitor Control Center is just off I-70, exit 301, next to Marshall Army Airfield and Henry Gate. You can come in that way and go through the Visitor Center, get your pass that way, and then you're free to come on post for the duration of that pass.
0: Awesome. Well, all right, Kirk, thanks for reporting in there. And
1: There you go.
0: All right, Kirk Hutchinson reporting in from the Public Affairs Office of Fort Riley today.

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1: 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That's May 22nd for Phil Wickham. Also May 22nd, travel north just outside Morrillville, Kansas, to the Hills and Valleys Ranch for Aaron Schust and Joshua Aaron. They'll take the stage at 7 p.m. June 3rd, Holland will be at the Truman, 601 East Truman Road in Kansas City, Missouri. 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
3: Brookfield is changing, and not everyone is handling it gracefully. Sam and Ronnie are at each other's throats over how to run the hotel. At the orphanage, the children are discovering hidden talents on vocational day, bringing warmth and laughter to every corner of town. But then, a knock at Nora's door changes everything. Her former boss, Mr. Williams, stands before her, accused of bribing a judge, claiming he was framed by one of his own employees, and he needs one thing from Nora, a character reference. Does she believe him? Can she trust him? And what does honoring truth actually cost when the stakes are this personal? Episode 3 of Season 3 is quietly outstanding. Multiple storylines weave together seamlessly, balancing the joy of vocational day against a genuine moral dilemma that cuts deep. Characters lie, but they confess, they repent, they seek forgiveness. Truth, integrity, and honor aren't just themes here. They're the heartbeat of this episode. One scene of light violence, otherwise completely clean.
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2: 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Tonight, overcast. And 64 for your Thursday, some thunder showers. 74 for a high, 48 for a low, and Friday, 74 and sunny. That's your weather, courtesy of the Heartland Christian Association and Angel 95 FM.

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1: Angel 95 weather updates are courtesy of the Heartland Christian Association at KHCA, Wamego, Manhattan. 76 partly cloudy today, tonight overcast, and 64 for your Thursday, some thunder showers. 74 for a high, 48 for a low, and Friday, 74 and sunny. That's your weather, courtesy of the Heartland Christian Association and Angel 95 FM. I was born.

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Under my breath, I'm reciting the prayer. I keep on praying. Deja vu, me and you. Yeah. 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That's all I'm saying. 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

0: For 3.5 decades, Angel 95 FM has been your Christian concert connection. Check out Phil Wickham on May 22nd at 7 p.m. at the Park City Arena near Wichita. That's May 22nd for Phil Wickham. Also May 22nd, travel north just outside Morrillville, Kansas, to the Hills and Valleys Ranch for Aaron Schust and Joshua Aaron. They'll take the stage at 7 p.m. June 3rd, Holland will be at the Truman, 601 East Truman Road in Kansas City, Missouri. 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
1: 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Tonight, overcast. And 64 for your Thursday, some thundershowers. 74 for a high, 48 for a low, and Friday, 74 and sunny. That's your weather, courtesy of the Heartland Christian Association and Angel 95 FM. 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
2: 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Tonight, overcast. And 64 for your Thursday, some thunder showers. 74 for a high, 48 for a low, and Friday, 74 and sunny. That's your weather, courtesy of the Heartland Christian Association and Angel 95 FM.

0: For 3.5 decades, Angel 95 FM has been your Christian concert connection. Check out Phil Wickham on May 22nd at 7 p.m. at the Park City Arena near Wichita. That's May 22nd for Phil Wickham. Also May 22nd, travel north just outside Morrillville, Kansas, to the Hills and Valleys Ranch for Aaron Schust and Joshua Aaron. They'll take the stage at 7 p.m. June 3rd, Holland will be at the Truman, 601 East Truman Road in Kansas City, Missouri. 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
1: 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And 64 for your Thursday, some thundershowers. 74 for a high, 48 for a low, and Friday, 74 and sunny. That's your weather, courtesy of the Heartland Christian Association and Angel 95 FM.

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1: With SRN News, I'm Rich Thomason in Washington. Trump-endorsed candidates fared quite well in yesterday's primaries across half-dozen states, including in Kentucky, where Ed Gallrine defeated incumbent Congressman Thomas Massie in the GOP primary.
2: I want to thank President Trump for his support, his endorsement, and his counsel as I navigated this campaign.
1: Massie suggesting that he is proud of the campaign he ran.
3: I have called and conceded the race. We've been honorable the whole time, and we're going to stay that way.
1: In Pennsylvania, Democratic Governor Josh Shapiro and Republican Stacey Garrity will face each other in November. They won their uncontested primaries. Less than a week after President Trump visited China, Russia's Vladimir Putin is there for talks with Chinese President Xi. The BBC's Laura Bicker is in Beijing.
4: It's a sign of where Beijing wants to position itself right now, beholden to no one but talking to everyone. There is no doubt there's a close alliance between Russia and China. The two leaders have met each other more than 40 times, and Russia is now far more reliant on China than ever before since the war in Ukraine. However, there's some delicate diplomacy here for Mr. Xi, because he wants to maintain stable ties with the West. He still insists this country is neutral when it comes to the war in Ukraine, and yet he will not want Russia to lose. He will not want that loss to destabilize a country on his northern border.
1: Taiwanese President Lai says that if he was given the chance, he would tell President Trump that continued purchases of American arms by Taiwan are essential to maintaining peace in the region. On Wall Street this morning, stocks are mixed early on. The Dow is down about 23 points, while the Nasdaq trading 104 points higher. This is SRN News. A challenge to Ohio's new abortion amendment.
5: Pro-life advocates have filed a lawsuit to stop the legislation, arguing that its enactment actually violates the state constitution. The plaintiffs argue the Constitution clearly says that a constitutional convention must be called to enact such an amendment. It cannot be ratified solely by a vote of the people. Janet Porter of Faith to Action tells LifeSite News that if this challenge succeeds in Ohio, it could prompt similar actions in other states. Michael Harrington reporting.
1: As the country's 250th anniversary approaches, historians are encouraging Americans to remember one important founding character who rarely makes it into the limelight. William Billings was a pioneering Christian songwriter and also penned a number of tunes supporting the Revolution. Billings lived in Boston, composed hundreds of sacred hymns and anthems designed specifically for Christian worship. Chester is perhaps the best-known Revolutionary War tune of his. This is SRN News. We've heard opening statements in a school shooting trial in Newport News, Virginia.
6: Prosecutors say an assistant principal at a Virginia elementary school shook off repeated warnings that a six-year-old student had a gun that was later used to shoot his teacher. Ebony Parker is charged with 8 counts of felony child neglect in the January 2023 shooting at Richneck Elementary School in Newport News. The shooting wounded first grade teacher Abby Zwerner in her classroom. Prior to the shooting, several school employees told Parker they believed the child had a gun in his backpack, only to be told by Parker that the child's mother would be arriving soon to pick him up. Parker's attorney, Curtis Rogers, says teachers should have done something if they believed a gun was present. Keith Peters reporting.
1: Authorities say the two teenagers who shot and killed 3 people in the attack at a San Diego mosque were radicalized online where they first met. Investigators say they left behind writings expressing hatred of various races and religions. More details, SRNnews.com.
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14: But I have set up so many boundaries because I know my human capacity. 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And what's been amazing is as I have pulled back from different things, as I have said, I can't do this. 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I'm unable to do this. I have watched God take the small loaves and fish that I have and multiply it in ways that I could have never on my own. And it builds your faith because you know when you focus on the things that He's called you to do and you focus on staying healthy and honoring Him in that way, He's like, I got the rest. I will take care of the rest.
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13: Angel 95 weather updates are courtesy of the Heartland Christian Association and KHCA, Wamego, Manhattan. 76, partly cloudy today. Tonight, overcast. And 64 for your Thursday, some thunder showers. 74 for a high, 48 for a low, and Friday, 74 and sunny. That's your weather, courtesy of the Heartland Christian Association and Angel 95 FM.

Yeah, so undeserving, and yet we worship, giving all the praise. Just humble servants, through sweat and tears, till no more fears. Singing the glory of the gospel out to every ear. You cover me with grace, and a love so unconditional. It's got me on my face every day, God. Goes the praise.

think you can't afford children? Hi, I'm Chuck Bentley with My Money Life from Crown. The formation of a traditional nuclear family is at an all-time low in American history. Several years ago, I read that the family of the future will likely be 1.8 children and two pets. Let's reverse that trend. Satan does everything he can to prevent or destroy families. Couples are told to fear the expense of raising children. And it's no wonder. Today's needs were yesterday's luxuries that many can't imagine doing without. Yet these lifestyle choices are shrinking families and decreasing fertility. Thankfully, there are still couples who are committed to raising children to impact the world for Christ. Two of my nieces have 5 and 6 children each. They're stay-at-home moms who refuse to get caught up in the materialism of today's society. They've chosen a simple, wholesome lifestyle with Christ at the center, and they're raising happy children with their husbands. Understanding who you are in Christ will give you the confidence to live contramundum, or contrary to the world. We should ignore what the world says about decorating a nursery, dressing fashionably during pregnancy, or taking a baby moon. Financial preparation prevents stress during and after pregnancy. 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

0: For 3.5 decades, Angel 95 FM has been your Christian concert connection. Check out Phil Wickham on May 22nd at 7 p.m. at the Park City Arena near Wichita. That's May 22nd for Phil Wickham. Also May 22nd, travel north just outside Morrillville, Kansas, to the Hills and Valleys Ranch for Aaron Schust and Joshua Aaron. They'll take the stage at 7 p.m. June 3rd, Holland will be at the Truman, 601 East Truman Road in Kansas City, Missouri. 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
3: 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Tonight, overcast. And 64 for your Thursday, some thundershowers. 74 for a high, 48 for a low, and Friday, 74 and sunny. That's your weather, courtesy of the Heartland Christian Association and Angel 95 FM.

0: It's amazing to me that somebody who's gone through so much has such an ability to make us laugh. This is Shonda Pierce.
1: Had probably the most difficult childhood along with the most sanctified childhood, if that makes sense. I had a big brother. He was the oldest, the hopes and dreams of all the generations to come. Firstborn children, you know who you are. You get on the nerves of everybody in your family. And then I had a big sister, the firstborn daughter. She's just beautiful. Her hair bows matched her socks. You know, she kept her clothes in hues of color in her closet. She was the most organized girl I've ever known in my life. She was beautiful. Mother had a way with, my brother's name was Mike, and then mother got creative with our names. Charlotta was my big sister. Her name came from my father, Charles, my grandmother, Lottie, and mom put the names together and made Charlotta. I thought that was so beautiful, and Charlotta was just so all that and a bag of chips, so together. But my little sister, Sherilyn, was a sweetheart. She was really, really sweet. My mother had two girlfriends, Cheryl and Lynn, and put their names together and made Sherilyn. So that was really, really cute. And, of course, then I was the middle girl, Shonda, because my mom drove a Chevy, but my dad liked Hondas. And so... and I wish that was a joke.
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0: Hey, quickly, it's Don Mohn. He's a worship leader, and he's also written songs that we sing in church. So there's this question I've always wanted to ask somebody like you, Don. What is the difference between praise and worship music?
1: I'm sure there are people that have better takes on this, but as a worship leader, use Psalm 100, verse 4, as a guideline. Enter his gates with thanksgiving, his courts with praise. Declare who he is. Declare what he's done. Thank him for all this. But the goal is to get to a place where we see the Lord high and lifted up, his glory filling the temple. He speaks to us, and we respond, say, here am I. Send me.
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0: Your version of this may be different from others. Bonnie, when was the last time you felt love?
1: Oh, I just recently had a birthday, and I have an older brother who was laid off from a job a few years ago, and I've helped him out financially for the last couple of years now, and he really doesn't have any money, but he worked overtime just so he could buy me a gift for my birthday, because he's missed my birthday the last few years because he hasn't had any money, and it meant so much to me. I felt so bad. I didn't want to take the gift. I want him to keep his money, you know, but he said, I have to do this, and it's something I want to do because I love you, and I thought, that is so sweet.
0: What did he get you?
1: A pair of shoes. My brother's always had the best taste for stuff for me, and he bought me the cutest pair of shoes, and I thought, that is so sweet.

0: We're just sharing with John, and he's talking about hope, especially if somebody is in a real hard spot and they just so lack it. What do you think?
1: Hope is a funny thing because in a way it's everywhere. Like, people will say everything happens for a reason or it'll all work out in the end, which are very hopeful sentiments. It's just that they're also, you know.
0: Yeah, they're like Christian platitudes, pat answers.
1: And for me anyway, they just don't hold up in the face of real suffering. But I'll tell you what does hold up for me. There's an Emily Dickinson poem that starts out, "Hope is the thing with feathers that perches in the soul and sings the tune without the words and never stops at all." And you'll notice that Emily Dickinson doesn't say that one never stops hearing the song of hope, only that it doesn't stop playing.
0: So if somebody is hurting, what do you say?
1: "I'm really sorry that you are in so much pain, and your pain is real. But the song of hope is still singing, and I know you can't hear it, but one day soon you will."
0: That is so beautiful. My version of that isn't as eloquent, but it's just sharing the realization that no matter how much pain you may be in, there is one who has gone through worse. There is one who's been abandoned. There is one who has been deeply, deeply hurt. And he can relate to you.
2: 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That's 844-34-BIBLE, 844-34-BIBLE.

0: I was a product of a broken marriage. So when I got married, it's like, I don't have an example for what a man in a marriage is supposed to do to make this successful. But anyway, we went ahead with it. And it seemed to work out all right, but what I came across, forgive your parents. They too had a childhood that they didn't heal from, and they didn't know what they were doing to you because they didn't get to experience unconditional love. And that's why I got such delight in sharing Jesus with my mom. And yeah, she's in.
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0: an amazing family camp moment. It's Matthew West talking about his daughter, and they brought you into the woods, and what happened?
1: And they blindfolded the daughters, and then they told the dads, all right, you're going to go and guide your daughter blindfolded through the woods. They said, now you're going to give your daughter 3 instructions and repeat them as many times as you can before the walk begins. And the instructions were, I will never leave you. You can ask me anything, and you should only listen for the sound of my voice. And I would make her repeat those back to me. And I said, are we good? She said, I'm good. And then we were instructed to begin our hike through the woods. And it was easy to guide her in the beginning because I could have a hand on her shoulder and we could walk and talk with each other. And I'd say, okay, there's a rock coming up, turn to your right, this kind of thing. And then with a silent signal from a camp counselor, they would tell me I had to remove my hand. And I could only guide her with the sound of my voice. And it got a little more challenging to navigate the path. Then with another silent signal from the camp counselor, I could no longer speak unless she remembered the instructions that she could ask me anything. So as you can imagine, we started to get off track in our hike. It's becoming more and more challenging. Counselor comes up as like a voice of deception, and my daughter's feeling lost and wondering where I am because she's not hearing my voice and she's not remembering to ask me any questions. Counselor comes up and says, hey, Lulu, it looks like you've gotten separated from your dad in the group. And she said, yeah, I'm not sure where he is. And she said, well, how about you follow me and I'll get you caught up with the group. And of course, as a dad, I'm overanalyzing my entire job as a parent. Fraying. But she says, no, I'm only supposed to follow my dad. And then all of a sudden I heard, okay. She follows the camp counselor. Well, what does the counselor do? Doesn't catch her up with the group. The counselor walks her into a ditch and she doesn't realize it, but she's blindfolded in a ditch standing in front of a tree. And I'm standing there helpless.
0: Wow. You're going to hear the rest of this story from Matthew West in just a moment.
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3: Angel 95 weather updates are courtesy of the Heartland Christian Association and KHCA, Wamego, Manhattan. 76, partly cloudy today. Tonight, overcast. And 64 for your Thursday, some thunder showers. 74 for a high, 48 for a low, and Friday, 74 and sunny. That's your weather, courtesy of the Heartland Christian Association

0: Matthew West was at a father-daughter camp, and daughter was blindfolded. Before this exercise began, what were the instructions that you were given?
1: They said, now you're going to give your daughter three instructions and repeat them as many times as you can before the walk begins. And the instructions were, I will never leave you. You can ask me anything, and you should only listen for the sound of my voice. And I would make her repeat those back to me.
0: So first you could guide her with a helping hand. Then at the instructions, you had to let go of her. And then you guided her with your voice. And then again, the instructions were, okay, time to be quiet. And then pretty soon the counselor, as a voice of deception, came in and guided her into a ditch until finally she was just blindfolded, standing in front of a tree. And you're there all along, just probably hoping and praying she remembers the instructions. What happened?
1: After several minutes, I'm just standing there. The counselor comes over to Lulu and says, hey, Lulu, I don't think you're where you're supposed to be. Do you? She said, no. The voices had all quieted. The group had gone away. And she said, well, do you remember the instructions that you were given? She's like, I think so. And she thought for a couple minutes, and I'm standing there waiting. And all of a sudden I hear four words, Dad, are you there? And I stood there in the woods just crying. And I'm like, yeah, I'm here. No. And she said, can you help me? I said, yeah. And we got back on track and we walked back and we had this incredible moment. I thought about those three instructions and how many times I've forgotten them in my life, that he will never leave me. I can ask him anything and I should only listen to the sound of his voice. Coming back to those three principles and remembering that I have a God who's always with me, that he loves to hear the sound of his children's voice, and that he is the only source of strength and guidance in my life that I should really trust.

Mom and Dad, I know it hurts right now, but don't let the past shape your future. You've got your whole life ahead of you. God's already forgiven you. If you can just find the strength now and forgive yourself, I love you, and I'll see you up here soon.

0: smallest thing. Jana, when was the last time you felt love?
1: It was on Mother's Day, and I have a daughter who is not quite 10, and she got a birthday present from her aunt, and it was something that probably she wouldn't wear again, but she was gracious. She said, I love it. Thank you very much, and she put it on. And then I know she's not a girly girl, and so I... After they left, I said, honey, if you want to take that and find something that you would really use, then I would love to do that. And she said, nope, I'm keeping it. And I said, okay, that's super. On Mother's Day, she came in and she handed it to me and said, happy Mother's Day.
0: And you get it.
1: Her intention the whole time was to give it to me. And she's just a sweet girl.
0: You just love her so much.
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4: 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Tonight, overcast. And 64. For your Thursday, some thunder showers. 74 for a high, 48 for a low, and Friday, 74 and sunny. That's your weather, courtesy of the Heartland Christian Association and Angel 95 FM.

0: Seriously, I just wish I really didn't know what this billboard meant. But there it was, beside the highway. It said, if you find yourself far from God, remember, he isn't the one who moved. Like, how many times in my walk with him have I gone, where are you? Just to turn around and it's like, oh.
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Yeah.

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0: God will always use those that others count out in all for his glory. You are blessed. Keep fighting. Don't
1: tell you what, it would take so much courage to do this, even if you knew it was a winning idea for your own YouTube channel or something. And besides, you've already been beaten to the punch by many Bible stories, but he just goes around and he asks people questions like,
2: do you believe in Jesus Christ?
3: I do.
2: Hey, do you believe in Jesus Christ?
4: Did you say that you're going to buy Impact Windows?
2: No.
4: Then go.
1: Then go.
2: Do you believe in Jesus Christ?
5: I do.
2: Amen.
5: Amen.
2: Bless you. Have a good day. Do you two believe in Jesus Christ?
6: Not really, no.
2: Do you guys believe in Jesus Christ?
7: Yes, we do.
2: Absolutely. Do you two believe in Jesus?
8: I do. Love him.
1: My answer is yes, but not only historically. It goes deeper than that. He is the truth, the life, the way. Changed my life.

0: Last time I felt loved, it had to do with my wife. Sometimes she just comes and hangs around me, not to do anything, but just to be with me. And I have father abandonment issues. That's what happened to me. And that anybody would take any of their time at all to be with me, just to be with me, is so alien to some kind of a wound I have in my heart. You would have thought I would have had that taken care of by now, especially because Jesus said he had never leave me nor forsake me. But still, I continue to be surprised by joy from my wife.
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0: He's been revealing himself through dreams and visions all over the Middle East. Yarzid, well, he's a missionary, not his real name, you know why. He met a guy who kept getting this visitor at night, dressed in all white. He says he knocks at my door every night, and I couldn't look at him because his face was so shiny and bright. He'd come inside, he'd ask me to write down what he said, and as I wrote, I would fall asleep. And then the next night, he would come again, and then I would write. Yazid asked, well, what did you write? Can I see your notebook? It started with, in the beginning was the Word, and the Word was with God, and the Word was God. The same was in the beginning with God. Our missionary friend, Yazid, was astonished because what this guy was having dictated to him by this guy dressed in white in the middle of the night was from the Bible, the book of John. Yazid, he did say, the man finally asked him, who was this man that keeps visiting me? Jesus, Son of God. And then Yazid led him to a salvation relationship with Christ.
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0: We're not the only ones. Remember when you feel like you show up without a shred of anything? I found this on Pinterest. It says, sometimes the bravest and most important thing you can do is just show up. Yeah, you don't even have to thank us for that. Just show up.
1: Friends, let's be honest, shall we? It's getting harder and harder to find stories you and your family can watch together. Am I right? And how about shows you feel comfortable having your kids binge watch? Those are downright non-existent. That's where Angel enters in. Great shows like Jungle Beat, Tuttle Twins, The Winged Feather Saga, the hit movie King of Kings. 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

0: 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What is it that 16 to 20 year olds say that they fear the most?
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0: The impossible question. What is it that 16 to 20-year-olds say that they fear the most?
1: Not being accepted by their peers.
2: The bad thing that they didn't like about their mother or their father growing up, is it finding your mate?
0: The impossible question. What is it that 16 to 20-year-olds say that they fear the most, other than dad picking out a mate?

0: the impossible question. 16 to 20-year-olds fear this the most. What is it?
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2: Public speaking?
3: 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Like nuclear war?
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0: Great guess, but nope. 16 to 20-year-olds fear the most is if they get married, they will end up with a broken family.
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6: With SRN News, I'm Keith Peters in Washington. The outcome of the primaries in Georgia is not quite decided.
7: Georgia Republicans will have a runoff on June 16th for the U.S. Senate between college football coach Derek Dooley and Mike Collins, currently a congressman, who says he's ready to go up against Democratic Senator John Ossoff.
8: Our problem in Washington is that we don't have enough Republicans. It's just that we don't always have the right Republicans.
7: And running for Georgia governor, Democrat and former Atlanta mayor Keisha Lance Bottoms.
9: Georgians sent a clear message tonight that they want a fighter.
7: Audio courtesy of WSB. I'm Donna Warder.
6: Wheat farmers in Kansas and other states are being hit hard by extreme weather and challenging economies.
10: Punishing weather and climbing costs are impacting this year's wheat crop in the U.S. Hotter than average temperatures, late freezes, and record-setting drought in the plains has worsened the spread of wheat viruses and sped up the production of seed heads, which yields lower quality grain. Combined with tariffs and higher prices for fertilizer and fuel, longtime wheat farmers say it's not going to be a good year. The U.S. Department of Agriculture estimates production is down 21% from last year. Wheat growers will see their smallest crop since 1972. I'm Jennifer King.
6: The U.S. military says it boarded an Iranian-flagged commercial oil tanker in the Gulf of Oman that was suspected of trying to violate the American blockade. U.S. Central Command said Wednesday on social media that the MT Celestial Sea was searched and redirected after being suspected of trying to head to an Iranian port. On Wall Street, a good day as the Dow was up by 645 points, the Nasdaq rose 399, the S&P 500 advanced 79, and oil dropped below $99 a barrel. This is SRN News. A victory for religious freedom in the United Kingdom.
11: All charges have been dropped against a street preacher who was arrested for sharing the gospel with people in Bristol last year. Pastor Dia Moodley was represented by Alliance Defending Freedom International, which says, quote, the police decision to drop their investigation is a vindication of the pastor's lawful conduct. He has been repeatedly arrested, imprisoned, and told that expressing his Christian views is a criminal matter. Michael Harrington reporting.
6: New regulations on Texas summer camps are prompting some to shut down. That includes Camp Oak Haven in Colorado County, which Orr Family Ministries has sold due to the new rules. Those regulations were introduced after deadly floods last year and require camps to implement costly safety measures like weather warning systems and fiber optic internet. Many churches in Texas use the camps. This is SRN News. Target embarked on a turnaround plan under its new CEO earlier this year.
12: It's a $6 billion plan to reverse three consecutive years of declining sales. CEO Michael Fiddelke says he's cautiously optimistic. Fiddelke took over as chief executive in February. The company is remodeling stores and trying to reclaim its reputation for stocking stylish, affordable clothing. Target is one of the first major retailers to report financial results for February through April. Analysts will be listening for executives to comment on whether consumer behavior has changed due to surging gasoline prices. John Scott reporting.
6: Samsung Electronics Labor Union in South Korea says it'll hold off a planned strike and put a tentative wage deal with management to a vote. The announcement alleviates concerns about an operation of the world's largest memory chip maker. More details at SRNNews.com. From Washington, I'm Keith Peters.
13: Hey, everybody, this is Pastor Dave right here at Brothers Coffee at the Edge, 1960 Kimball Avenue. I don't know about you, but this nice weather that is beginning to happen is getting ready to spring us into spring. And so come out and see me right here at the Edge, Monday through Thursday, 6 a.m. to 3 p.m. On Friday, 6 a.m. to 2 p.m. And Saturday morning, 8 to noon. 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Come have a conversation with me. I look forward to seeing you again here sometime soon.
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You can tell your old man you'll do some largemouth fishing another time. 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

woke all alone one Sunday morning with this song stuck in my head. And in that moment, something or someone spoke to me. They said there was still a verse that needed to be written for this song. And to get up and write it down. There's a book that's sitting in your house somewhere that could use some dusting off. There's a man who died for all our sins.

0: 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Heading to Florida. 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The Wilson family opened the recycling center in Manhattan in 1984. Originally named after the family patriarch, Howard Howie Wilson. Rest assured, the Wilson family will continue to provide their same great service they have provided over 40 years. But they recently underwent a name change. Their new name is Bison Ridge Recycling. Same ownership, same location, 625 South 10th, but different colors. 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
1: Even looking at my life from the outside in, you would think, oh, she does all this and kids and life and homeschool and travel.
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1: But I have set up so many boundaries because I know my human capacity. I know my limits. And what's been amazing is as I have pulled back from different things, as I have said, I can't do this. I can only do this much. I am unable to do this. I have watched God take the small loaves and fish that I have and multiply it in ways that I could have never on my own. And it builds your faith because you know when you focus on the things that He's called you to do and you focus on staying healthy and honoring Him in that way, He's like, I got the rest. I will take care of the rest.
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0: The Focus on the Family Minute is heard each weeknight at this time and brought to you by Bison Ridge Recycling. They're located at 625 South 10th in Manhattan. Angel 95 weather updates are courtesy of the Heartland Christian Association and KHCA, Wamego, Manhattan. 76, partly cloudy today, tonight overcast, and 64. For your Thursday, some thunder showers. 74 for a high, 48 for a low, and Friday, 74 and sunny. That's your weather, courtesy of the Heartland Christian Association and Angel 95 FM.

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1: I've been thinking about presumption these days, and it reminded me of a cute story about a Scandinavian couple named Sven and Hulda. Hi, I'm Chuck Swindoll. Sven and Hulda were in Sunday school every week. She sang in the choir. He sat back and sort of watched things happen. They both went to church twice every Sunday, but they could not get along when they were alone. They were at each other's throat constantly. After a stormy fight one morning, Hulda leaned over and said to Sven, "Sven, I think I got the answer to this hopeless problem we've been living with. I think we should pray to the Lord to take one of us home to be with Him. Then I can go and live with my sister." Presumption. Don't be so sure you know what God has planned for you, okay?
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3: 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They've been training Christian leaders since 1927.

0: For 3.5 decades, Angel 95 FM has been your Christian concert connection. Check out Phil Wickham on May 22nd at 7 p.m. at the Park City Arena near Wichita. That's May 22nd for Phil Wickham. Also May 22nd, travel north just outside Morrillville, Kansas, to the Hills and Valleys Ranch for Aaron Schust and Joshua Aaron. They'll take the stage at 7 p.m. June 3rd, Holland will be at the Truman, 601 East Truman Road in Kansas City, Missouri. 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
1: Hey, everybody. Pastor Dave right here at Brothers Coffee at the Edge. 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
3: 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Sam and Ronnie are at each other's throats over how to run the hotel. At the orphanage, the children are discovering hidden talents on vocational day, bringing warmth and laughter to every corner of town. But then a knock at Nora's door changes everything. Her former boss, Mr. Williams, stands before her, accused of bribing a judge, claiming he was framed by one of his own employees, and he needs one thing from Nora, a character reference. Does she believe him? Can she trust him? And what does honoring truth actually cost when the stakes are this personal? Episode 3 of Season 3 is quietly outstanding. Multiple storylines weave together seamlessly, balancing the joy of vocational day against a genuine moral dilemma that cuts deep. 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Truth, integrity, and honor aren't just themes here. They're the heartbeat of this episode. One scene of light violence, otherwise completely clean.
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0: 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Tonight, overcast. And 64 for your Thursday, some thundershowers. 74 for a high, 48 for a low, and Friday, 74 and sunny. 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

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That's May 22nd for Phil Wickham. Also May 22nd, travel north just outside Morrillville, Kansas, to the Hills and Valleys Ranch for Aaron Schust and Joshua Aaron. They'll take the stage at 7 p.m. June 3rd, Holland will be at the Truman, 601 East Truman Road in Kansas City, Missouri. 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
0: Much for listening to Bandkind on the air this week. We are going to bring you lots of great music to encourage you and to hopefully inspire you wherever you are this week, whether you're getting ready for those final weeks of school from the parent's perspective or from the student perspective. I want to play some music for you today that will lift you up as you're in this final stretch. And you know what? I want you to hear music. The lyrics. I want your heart to hear it as well as your mind. So welcome to a little bit of encouragement with Bandkind on the air and me.